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0: Seiji Ozawa conducted the Mito Chamber Orchestra. The oboist was Fumiaki Miyamoto. They played an oboe concerto in D major by Richard Strauss on Music Through the Night. I'm Jalene Kahn, and it's always nice to listen with you. Thanks a lot for being here.
1: Adagio, Sonata Allegro, Finale. Why is most music terminology in Italian? Well, the simple answer is tradition. Most composers setting the music trends in the Renaissance were from Italy, so they passed on their Italian words to composers across Europe. But by the 19th century, many composers started using their native languages for those tempo or expression markings. And composers of the 20th century took it even further with esoteric tempi like Satie's Munissez-vous de clairvoyance, meaning arm yourself with clairvoyance, and from Percy Grainger, clingingly. Still, the allegros, prestos, and vivaces of Italian are here to stay.
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0: When you know what you want to do for a career, you might look to those who are already doing it and doing it well. So you want to be a composer? Why not look to one of America's most performed living composers? That would be Libby Larson. Find out what she says you should do if you want to write music for a living. Coming up when we hear some of her music in about 20 minutes.

0: guitarist Sharon Isbin and the New York Philharmonic with conductor Jose Sarabriere, and a guitar concerto by Heitor Villa-Lobos on Music Through the Night. I'm Jalene Kahn. Great to have you here to enjoy this music together. Thanks for listening.
1: The landscape in 21st century classical music can be a difficult field to navigate for both creators and patrons of the music, but still the discipline persists. The precarious nature of this field makes organizations like Bang on a Can precious for the living culture of concert music. Co-founded in New York by living composers David Lang, Julia Wolf, and Michael Gordon in 1987, Bang on a Can is an organization devoted to creating an international community for new and experimental music. Bang on a Can programs regular events to date and is known for its lengthy, quote, marathon concerts, which have run up to 12 hours long.
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That was music by Franz Schubert. Yes, indeed. A minuet from a string trio he composed and revised later, performed there by the Grumios Trio. Mendelssohn first heard of a fellow called Heinrich Burmann, the great clarinet virtuoso with the Munich Court Orchestra, for whom Weber

0: Alexis Weitzenberg playing a waltz impromptu by Franz Liszt. I'm Kevin O'Connor. It's at yourclassical.org.
1: You've heard about the sons of Johann Sebastian Bach, but there were daughters too. Bach's eldest child was Katharina Dorothea. She grew up to be a singer and helped her father with his musical work. Elisabeth Juliana Frederica married one of her father's students. And the youngest of the 20 children was Regina Susanna. She was the only one to live into the 19th century and counted Beethoven as one of her benefactors. Other than these little tidbits, little to nothing is known about the five Bach daughters that lived to adulthood, and like many women of that era, are all too easily forgotten today.
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Five men have been released on bail after their initial arrest on terror charges near a U.S.-operated Air Force base in England. Police are investigating whether there is a link to Iran. You'll hear more about this early in the next hour of Morning Edition.

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0: parade. And so there was this sort of, burst of anger of, I can't believe you guys really went through this, and sadness that it's possible.
1: You don't cry that entire time that you're right. detained. And the first time you cry really is after you have been able to hug your family, your loved ones. Why then, in the moments when you're finally free, are you feeling these emotions?
0: It was a decision, both conscious and unconscious at the same time. The moment that it happened, the first time the tears came, were in the my second night. I'm in a hotel room, and in prison, we always wore flip-flops. So you're trying to stay clean as much as you can. So flip-flops are just this sort of habit. And I got up to go to the bathroom, tried to put my slippers on, and then the next thing I know is I'm crying. And I think that's the realization of that had been home. So in the moment, if it's a coping mechanism and it's normal, it's suddenly the weight of what that means, you know, what that means to have your freedom taken away from you, all kind of comes crashing down, because I hadn't let myself truly try to reason with it up until that point.
1: Has it been hard to readjust to life?
0: I wasn't really ready for this kind of, this rush of emotion that I'd kept out, the panic attacks that came with it, the inability to sleep because of being overwhelmed. And then, okay, fine, you get over all that. I did my therapy, but then the months go by and that sort of numbness. And then also just sort of like getting used to how time moves again, because time moves differently in prison, getting used to a feeling of normality, because it's not like normal life. Everything's always happy and great.
1: Right.
0: And so remembering what that feels like, what Monday morning feels like when you're going to work, what Sunday night sometimes feels like.
1: The last thing you do before you leave prison is you write a letter to Putin
0: right.
1: asking for an interview. Curious.
0: Right.
1: Did you ever hear anything about that?
0: They said no. They did say no. They said it's not the right moment. I thought, asking for the interview, knowing that they weren't going to grant an interview. It was a sort of way of signaling, I am a reporter.
1: Yeah.
0: I've always been a reporter. I'm still going to be a reporter. You can't take that away from me. Mm-hmm. And that's also why I wanted to get back to reporting, because I always felt like if I suddenly go and become somebody else now, then they won. And so I don't know if that sounds rational to most other people, but it does to me.
1: Evan Gershkovich is a journalist with the Wall Street Journal and is the author of This Cursed Beautiful Land. Congratulations on your book, and thank you for being here.
0: Thank you, and thank you so much.
1: This is NPR News.
2: What if babies could be born without disease, even if the parents risk passing one down?
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5: Programs on Northwest Public Broadcasting are brought to you in part by members of the Leadership Circle, including Richard and Cecile Irvin in Walla Walla, Kira Fessler in Yakima, and Mark Grudin and Cynthia Putnam in Seattle.
6: Live from NPR News, I'm Lakshmi Singh. Former special counsel Jack Smith is standing by criminal cases he brought against President Trump. He's testifying at a hearing held by the Senate Judiciary Committee, where Republicans allege Smith abused his authority in the course of his investigations. Smith struck a defiant tone in his opening remarks this morning. He accused Trump of breaking the law and trying to overturn the results of the 2020 election and of mishandling classified documents. Secretary of State Marco Rubio tells Fox News that a suspect terrorist plot against a British airbase that's used by the U.S. military involved a foreign actor. While Britain investigates, the suspects are out on bail. Nick Aldworth, a leading expert in counterterrorism policing, describes what their release indicates to him.
7: One of the things that being released on bail can tell me is that these are matters that are being investigated that are not likely to present any ongoing risk of harm to the public at large.
6: Iran has denied involvement. Consumer confidence in the U.S. economy is the lowest it has been in more than a decade. Dana Peterson, the chief economist of the conference board that released a survey today, says, quote, the consumer confidence index deteriorated notably in September following two prior months of softening, end quote. Fuel prices and inflation have pushed higher as the U.S. war with Iran has dragged on for 7 months. This is NPR News.
4: This is Northwest Public Broadcasting News. I'm Connor Henriksen. In Washington, one of only four state-funded inpatient psychiatric programs for children is closing this November, and WPB's Lauren Gallup reports.
8: Washington State helps fund four children's long-term inpatient program sites. These facilities treat complex mental and behavioral health needs for youth. One of those sites is Pearl Youth Residence in Tacoma, but it'll be closing in November. Chris Gleason works for Comprehensive Life Resources, the nonprofit that runs this program.
9: We've never closed a program probably of this scale, and we just did not take it lightly at all.
8: The center has struggled to recruit and retain staff in recent years. At times, they've had to operate under capacity. Right now, there are 16 patients at Pearl Youth. Gleason says they aren't sure yet how many patients will need to be placed in other programs, or if there will be enough open beds at other state-funded facilities. In Tacoma, I'm Lauren Gallup.
4: Flu season is peaking right now in the Northwest, and it's early. It normally arrives in early winter. Dr. Helen Chu is a professor of medicine and epidemiology at the University of Washington. Chu says the flu virus H1N1 is the active strain. She says the current vaccine matches well with the strain, and she encourages people to get vaccinated.
10: Fortunately, on the West Coast, we have professional organizations who have aligned and made very clear recommendations, and providers are following those recommendations, and those are evidence-based.
4: Washington, Oregon, California, and Hawaii formed the West Coast Health Alliance late last year to provide unified, science-based health and immunization guidance independent of federal shifts in policy. Chu says the reason for the flu's early arrival may be a combination of factors, including schools reopening coupled with a years-long overall decline in vaccination rates. For more information on how to access the flu vaccine, go to the Washington State Department of Health website at doh.wa.gov. NWP

0: It's a minute before 9 o'clock. 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On the news service, Fresh Air is just ahead. And on the classical service, Classical Music with Steve Reeder is coming up. 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

The Chicago-based violinist Rachel Barton Pine, no stranger to the Pacific Northwest, partnered there at the piano by Samuel Sanders, in music by the 19th century Spanish-born virtuoso Pablo de Sarasate, is Miramar, beginning our classical music experience together on a Tuesday, this penultimate day of September. 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The web stream, lots of ways to stay in touch with all of this glorious music and all of these superb performances of it. Later in this hour, a set of German dances by Franz Schubert, resurrected in the early 20th century. Next hour, we're going to treat you to a suite from the final opera by Rimsky-Korsakov, as well as the best known of the Bachianisch Brasileirisch by Villa-Lobos. And in the 11 o'clock hour, a suite for two pianos by Rachmaninoff and a very popular fantasy for strings by Ralph Vaughan Williams. And that's just the beginning. Let's carry on right now with Mr. Handel, George Frederick Handel, and this organ concerto in F major. Simon Preston, the soloist here. Trevor Pinnock, the conductor of the English concert.

0: an original organ concerto from a quite brilliant performer on and improviser on that instrument, George Frederick Handel. That organ concerto in F major, Trevor Pinnock conducted his own ensemble, the English Concert, joined there by organist Simon Preston. Suzanne Bona brings you Sunday Baroque every weekend on this station. 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A very good Tuesday morning to you. Right now, it's 20 minutes after 9.
1: Hey there, it's Bill McLaughlin inviting you to a guitar fest, a whole week of music for the guitar. The inspiration for this week came from a man named Ken Ackerman, who writes from Columbus, Ohio, and he said, "Bill, I would really love to hear some programs on Andres Segovia." Well, all right, we need a guitar fest, so join us this week on Exploring Music.
0: This evening, you can enjoy an entire hour devoted to the artistry of the Australian-British guitarist John Williams, as he samples concerti written by Vivaldi and Giuliani, and in the 20th century, by Villa-Lobos and Castelnuovo Tedesco. It's all John Williams and the classical guitar. Tonight at 7 on Exploring Music, another week of encore presentations with the show's founding host, Bill McLaughlin. Let's turn now to a work by Friedrich von Floto. We always hesitate to use the expression one-hit wonder because just because a piece of music is not a hit doesn't mean it lacks value or lacks entertainment or lacks engagement in some way. But this is clearly the best-known single piece by this composer, Floto, the overture to his opera Marta, here with the Boston Pops under Arthur Fiedler's direction.

0: the overture to the opera Marta by the German composer Friedrich von Flotow. The full title of the opera, Martha or the Market at Richmond, a romantic comic opera which received its world premiere in Vienna in 1847. It actually found its way to these shores by means of an English language production mounted in New York City just 5 years later in 1852. What has become the signature piece by Flotow, the overture to his opera Marta. They're realized by the Boston Pops Orchestra, as led by Arthur Fiedler today. One of so many recordings found in the Dawn and Mariana Madison Digital Music Library, which your generous donations and memberships help to sustain and grow over time. Thank you so much for allowing us to serve you with music. 9:30 on this Tuesday morning, this next to last day of September already. Enjoying this early autumn day with you around the Northwest and well beyond by means of the Classical Service of Northwest Public Broadcasting. Hi there, I'm Steve Reeder.
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2: I feel like the viola has such a human quality to it. It's imperfect, and the range is very similar to a human's voice. It's not too deep, it's not too high. It touches the human soul.
0: And you can enjoy her artistry and that of so many more young people. The next generation of classical music talent in this country, showcased every week on From the Top. Heard on Friday afternoons at 1 and again Sundays at 12 noon. In just a moment, examples of the novelette, a term, if not first used by, first popularized by Robert Schumann back in the 19th century. Short, lyrical pieces, episodic pieces, usually for the piano, but without a specific program. You can imprint that on the music yourself. Novelettes in musical form. Coming next here on NWPB.
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0: Music by a French musician, a toast to Paris with an Italian family name, Francesco or François Petrini. That original duo in E-flat major for his instrument with flute. An eminent French pairing in this particular case, this particular recording, your flutist, Jean-Pierre Rampal, and your harpist today, Marielle Nordman, taking a bow at center stage, our virtual stage. You're at the Classical Service of Northwest Public Broadcasting. Please take a bow yourself. Thank you for joining us, and thank you for making all of this music possible every single day. It's a Tuesday, the next to last day of September. It's now 10:45. Next hour, you can hear a suite for two pianos by Rachmaninoff and an immensely popular Fantasy for Strings by Ralph Vaughan Williams. That's next hour. But we have some South American repertoire coming next.
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0: The Brazilian composer, cellist, guitarist, pianist, and immensely important music educator, Heitor Villa-Lobos, wrote 9 works in all called Bachiana Brasileira, for different combinations of instruments, and in this case, for female voice. The group ranges from 1930 to 1945. This is by far the best known of the 9, especially the first of its 2 movements. You're about to hear the 5th in the sequence, comprising an aria and a danza, a dance, written for female voice with an orchestra of cellos. Now, the text to the very popular aria is rather surreal, not necessarily meant to make sense in a literal kind of way, but rather an impressionistic kind of way. The text includes the lyrics, "In the evening, a dreamy, pretty cloud, slow and transparent, covers outer space with pink. In the infinite, the moon rises sweetly, beautifying the evening, like a friendly girl who prepares herself and dreamily makes the evening beautiful. A soul, anxious to be pretty, shouts to the sky, the land, and all of nature." The much snappier, faster tempo dance which follows is really an adaptation of a folk song from northeastern Brazil, whose lyrics cite a number of birds along the way and whose score imitates bird call and bird song. Let's listen then. In 2 movements, aria and dance, this Bachiana Brasileira number 5 by Villa-Lobos, here with the Brazilian soprano Rosana Lamosa, joining the cellos of the Nashville Symphony.

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a serenade from the pen of the 19th century German Robert Volkmann, an almost exact contemporary of Franz Liszt and a good friend of Johannes Brahms. Volkmann's Serenade No. 1 in

0: That's the suite by Robert Schumann, Scenes from Childhood. Isata Kanemason was piano soloist here on Northwest Public Broadcasting.
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0: A performance now by the Electra Women's Choir of Vancouver and featuring Nancy DeNovo on violin. This is one of the five Hebrew love songs by Eric Whitaker, Kala Kala, or Light Bride.

one of the five Hebrew love songs with music by Eric Whitaker. The text written and composed by his wife. Some postcards that they would send back and forth to each other. Kala Kala, or Light Bride, was performed here by the Elektra Women's Choir, featuring violinist Nancy DeNovo on Northwest Public Broadcasting. Here now is music by Erich Wolfgang Korngold, who's well known in the film industry as a Hollywood composer in those first decades of the 20th century. But before he moved to the United States, he was well known in his native Austria for his orchestral works, his stage works as well, incidental music and operas and operetta. Well, this comes from his Sinfonietta, which he began composing when he was 15 years old and completed the following year when he was 16, and was an instant hit. The Scherzo movement, the second movement from his Sinfonietta, is performed here by the Dallas Symphony Orchestra under Andrew Litton's direction. It's the music of Erich Wolfgang Korngold.

0: That's music by Eric Wolfgang Korngold. And for a composer who helped shape the Hollywood Golden Age sound with his film scores, we could hear some of that style and that sound coming through in this work that he composed when he was 15. The Scherzo from Korngold's Sinfonietta, performed here by the Dallas Symphony Orchestra under Andrew Litton's direction on NWPB.
1: What if babies could be born without disease, even if the parents risk passing one down?
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1: WeTour, a tech startup trying to prove it's safe to create babies from genetically modified human embryos. That story on All Things Considered from NPR News.
0: 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A full program schedule, as well as today's music playlist, are at nwpb.org. Here now is a concerto by Giuseppe Valentini, a violinist and composer who falls into the same generation of composers as Bach, Handel, Telemann, and Vivaldi. Reinhard Goebel's Musica Antiqua Cologne performing here Valentini's Concerto in A Minor.

Reinhard Goebel's Musica Antiqua Cologne, there with a concerto by Giuseppe Valentini, a contemporary of Vivaldi, a violinist, a painter and poet, as well as composer, multi-talented person there, who gave us this concerto in A minor. Reinhard Goebel's Musica Antiqua Cologne performing here, and you'll find names of composers and performers and titles of works again on today's music playlist. It's at nwpb.org under Music and Radio in the main site menu. I'm Anjali Jodia. A pleasure to join in your afternoon's music, all things considered, and the news coming up at 4 o'clock. The time now is 3:34. Here now is a symphony concertante by Johann Christian Bach. This one featuring flutes and violin and cello as the solo ensemble joining the orchestra. That is the Hanover Band under Anthony Halstead's direction.

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2: Taking a look at your weather for tonight, west of the Cascades, expect mostly cloudy skies with a chance of rain. Wednesday morning, expect sunny skies and highs in the lower 60s. East of the Cascades this evening, you'll see cloudy skies and a chance of rain. Wednesday, expect cloudy skies and highs in the 60s to lower 70s. It is 4:50 and you are listening to All Things Considered on NWPB. I'm Presley Lowry. Thank you so much for tuning in today. Coming up, NPR's Joanna Summers talks with Tom Morello, co-founder of Rage Against the Machine, about his first solo rock record, Everyone Gets Everything They Want. Make sure you're following NWPB on Instagram. It's a great way to keep track of upcoming events, local news, and get additional content from reporters. To see this and more, just follow NWP Broadcasting on Instagram.

0: From NPR News, this is All Things Considered. I'm Sasha Pfeiffer.
1: And I'm Juana Summers. That's the kind of guitar riff fans now expect from musician Tom Morello. But this time, the Rage Against the Machine co-founder is going solo.
2: I really wanted to make a record that he's trying to make one guitar sound like an entire revolution. Though I do fear this may be the last record I make before they throw us all in jail.
1: Like the 21 albums that came before it, Everyone Gets Everything They Want is Morello's answer to the political moment.